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2: Camarillo, the 101 northbound. You're going to be seeing delays from Lewis Road going all the way through to just before the 126 due to an earlier crash that has been cleared from lanes. After that, it's going to be a smooth drive going all the way through Ventura. 101 southbound, watch out for delays from Seaward Avenue all the way through the through to the 126, and you're going to see some slowing right around Rice Avenue. From the Traffic Center, I'm Brian Vance.

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Sarah, yeah, you may be in traffic, but you know what? Look at it this way, okay? It's Friday. Definitely Friday. Camila Cabello, Havana on 95.1 KBBY.

0: 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We make it easy, and with the weekend here, there's lots and lots of stuff that's going on. Tonight, it's back, the Camrio Old Town Friday Night Cruise Night, which starts at 4 o'clock, and that's taking place right there in Old Town Camrio. Saturday, a lot of free concerts going on, including Channel Islands Harbor in Oxnard, Simi Valley Civic Center, Constitution Park in Camarillo, Westlake Village, and Olivas Adobe in Ventura. Then on Sunday, the Taste of Camarillo Wine, Brew, and Food Festival is happening at 201 Camarillo Ranch Road in Camarillo, and that kicks off at 12 o'clock. Coming right back, we got some Miley Cyrus on 95.1 KBBY.
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2: Leaving Thousand Oaks 101 northbound, you're going to see some patchy delays from the 23 going all the way through to Lynn Road. After that, in Camarillo, 101 northbound is going to be slow. This is from Lewis Road going all the way through to Central Avenue. Other side of the freeway, the 101 southbound, watch out for some delays from well before the 33 going all the way through to Victoria. From the Traffic Center, I'm Brian Vance.

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0: 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I like these tips. First, pay attention if the restaurant uses extra large wine glasses. Why? You're more likely to order another round than when you get a small or average size glass. The serving size will be about the same, but seeing the same amount of wine in a large glass looks skimpy and makes you feel like you're actually drinking less, which makes people more likely to order more. That's a fact. Also, be careful. I love this one. Be careful if you're ordering electronically, like placing your order from your table using a tablet provided by the restaurant. It boosts restaurant sales. According to Business Insider, we tend to order more when we use electronics than when we speak to a waiter because not having to speak your order out loud in front of somebody, a server, makes us less self-conscious about going overboard on toppings, side dishes, drinks, or dessert. See what I mean?
1: Intelligence for your life.
0: Coming up, are you like me? Are you interested in living a life full of meaning and purpose? Well, I have some guidelines from a great new book called Life Worth Living, A Guide to What Matters Most. Stand by.

0: All right, my friends, if you're looking to live a life filled with meaning and purpose, and I hope you are, I have some guidelines. They come from Miroslav Wolf, a theology professor at Yale Divinity School and author of the book Life Worth Living, A Guide to What Matters Most. Rule number one, spend time with people who don't agree with you. That offers a path to learning things from others, and we know that learning is associated with greater self-confidence, resilience, and happiness, which may explain why there's a commandment in the Bible's first book of Peter that says, honor everyone. Plus, the more people you accept in your life, the more likely you are to have strong friendships. And Wolf says, that's key because our closest friends hold us accountable, and they force us to be more open and honest about who we really are. And one more rule for living a meaningful life, shift your focus away from money. A study in psychological science found that at the end of our lives, the people who prioritized being financially well off tended to be less satisfied with their lives, typically because the more time they spent chasing money, the less time they spent cultivating true friendships and a meaningful life.
1: Intelligence for your life.
0: And just ahead, why is it that the cancer risk has become so much higher for people under the age of 50?
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21: I read this interesting story the other day, which was written by a colleague of mine, about why so-called, quote, admin nights are the new book club for busy adults. Now, I learned this is a term coined by journalist Chris Collin, who wrote about this life hack in the Wall Street Journal. An admin night is when people come together for a night, a fun night, while holding one another accountable to an assignment. The ones usually considered back burner tasks, the ones that you've been putting off. The person you choose to do an admin night with matters a lot because that's your accountability partner. That's what one person told us. People love the social aspect because it can bring these boring tasks to light, make them feel more fun, and where you go matters as well. You need to have enough space and hopefully not too many distractions. And again, don't forget to leave some time for fun. I'm Dr. Sanjay Gupta, helping you live a better life.
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All right, from our health and wellness files, if you are 50 years old or younger or know somebody who is, the Dana-Farber Cancer Institute has found your cancer risk is much higher than any previous generations. In fact, with colorectal cancers, specifically those born after 1990, now have quadrupled the risk than those born before 1950. Why? It's our modern lifestyle. Researchers say tumors being found in younger cancer patients are often biologically different than those found in older patients. They're not showing signs of being hereditary. And according to gastroenterologist Dr. Andrew Chan, this offers the strongest evidence ever that lifestyle is now the top cancer risk factor because, compared to older generations, people born in the last 50 years, they tend to consume more sugary drinks, take more antibiotics, and spend more time sitting or being inactive. And while any of those habits is known to damage health, Dr. Chan says the combination of them creates the perfect environment for increased inflammation, which promotes tumor growth. In other words, researchers now believe our lifestyle accounts for more than half of our risk for getting cancer. And it's why we should be doing everything we can to avoid smoking, eat a healthy diet, and get adequate amounts of sleep and exercise. It's true for all people, but now it's especially important if you're under the age of 50.

0: right, Gib, here we go. I want you to try this at home. This comes from Dr. Ken Serino, communications professor at USC. He said there's the number one most effective way to end an argument is four words. I see your point. He says a big reason conversations become hostile and uncomfortable is because people feel they're being misunderstood or ignored. So saying something like, I see your point, or I hear you, very effective at cooling people's emotions. The problem for me is that if I say I see your point to my wife, then it's over for the rest of my life.
1: That she wins?
0: Yeah.
1: Okay.
0: Yeah.
1: We can dive into that some other time. I think what you run into is if this becomes your go-to where you don't change your behavior, you just keep saying, I see your point. At a certain point, they go, sure, I'm tired of you seeing my point. Yeah. I want you to actually do the thing I'm asking. Yeah.
0: I tried I hear you once. And it didn't work. It was like, I know you hear me. Just to your point. Now you need to do something.
1: So this is where that super cheesy thing that we got from the Smalleys is really effective. Drive-through communication.
0: Yeah.
1: That's where when you're having an issue, you stop and you treat each other like one of you is the drive-through customer and the other one is the drive-through attendant. And what basically they say is, here's the things that are bothering me. And you have to say it back in your own words, like you're reading back their order. So when you do that, eventually you guys can get to a point where you know the other person fully understands you. Now, this is another thing you can start practicing is, I see where you're coming from. I understand what you're saying. I still fundamentally disagree with you. That you need to be able to hear and you need to be able to say in the heat of the moment. The thing is, all of these tools are all great and good until you're having an emotional reaction to something, at which point, who's going to stop and say, I see your point? You're not. You're going to be like, I can't believe that this idiot is talking to me like this, and you're going to keep arguing.
0: I know what my takeaway is. I'm going to blame it on you.
1: Blame everything on me. It works.
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6: 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Hear from some of the most fascinating people in pop culture today. 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The Topical Fruit, citrus got real.

0: Making you better at everything you do. My name is John Tesh with Intelligence for Your Life. Let's do this. Next time your significant other is getting on your last nerve, think about your first kiss. Think about your first date. Think about your wedding day. It turns out reminiscing about good memories can be an antidote for daily frustrations and help promote a healthier relationship. I'll prove it. This comes from a joint study between the universities of Houston and Manitoba. Cognitive psychologists found that so-called romantic nostalgia helps foster feelings of relationship optimism. We naturally have a negativity bias, say the experts, where we put more emotional weight on the bad things that happen. Do you know the feeling? It's a lot easier to think of a time when your partner said something nasty or didn't do the dishes than it is to recall the butterflies you felt during your first kiss. But making the effort to remember the best times will help balance out normal daily frustrations. It reminds us of the bigger picture, that we love each other despite our day-to-day issues. You know what I'm talking about. People who regularly reflect on the fond moments from their courtship, they ended up having higher levels of relationship satisfaction overall. They also, by the way, felt more connected to their partners and more optimistic about the future.
1: Intelligence for Your Life.
0: Coming up, a new study suggests that GLP-1 drugs like Ozempic may be doing something researchers never expected. It has to do with our behavior. It's next.

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0: As you know, GLP-1 drugs were designed to treat diabetes and obesity, but now a new study in the journal Criminology says the medication may also influence something researchers were not expecting, aggressive behavior. Researchers at Rutgers analyzed data from thousands of adults who used GLP-1 medications. They found that two of the most reliable predictors of violent behavior, impulsivity and heavy drinking, were significantly weaker when people were actively taking the drugs. The connection between impulsivity and violence was 62% weaker, and the link between alcohol and violence was 52% weaker. The leading theory is that GLP-1s interact with dopamine pathways tied to impulse control and stress hormones. By blunting the brain systems involved in reward, stress, and self-control, the drugs may make it less likely that moments of anger turn into aggression, fights, and other violent acts. Now, it's not a definitive link, it's just one study, but the pattern is consistent enough that the authors are calling for a much closer look at clinical trials.
1: Intelligence for your life.
0: And coming up, we'll teach you how to do something called clean sleeping for a better night's sleep.
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18: A better life with Dr. Sanjay Gupta.
19: As a parent, when you send your kid off to school in the morning, you know that they're going to be learning, they're going to be spending time with their friends. But a new study out of UCSF found adolescents are spending an average of 70 minutes of their school day on their phones. Now, some kids will say they need their phones to help with schoolwork, but this study found that they were spending the vast majority of their screen time on TikTok, Instagram, and Snapchat. Not really apps that you're going to be turning to for homework help. Now, the study's lead author said, "Don't blame kids for using their phones at school. Teach them how to resist them. Focus on what they'd get by putting them aside rather than what you're taking away. Explain how phones could hurt their academic performance, and also remind them of this. Nothing takes the place of real face-to-face friendships." I'm Dr. Sanjay Gupta, helping you live a better life.

0: Of course, you've heard of clean eating, right? Well, the new clean wellness trend is clean sleeping. I'm going to try this. And proponents claim it can do everything from improve your mood to help you lose weight to lower your risk of chronic diseases. And good news, according to Dr. Mark Buckfuhrer, medical director of the Comprehensive Sleep Center at Good Samaritan, all the claims are true because clean sleep is just another name for quality sleep. So here is how we can get cleaner sleep. First, avoid eating and drinking too close to bedtime because food and alcohol stimulates digestion and raises the risk for tossing and turning because of heartburn. Also, invest in a pillowcase infused with copper oxide. They're easy to find on Amazon these days, and Dr. Buckfuhrer says they're antibacterial, they promote cell renewal, and they're less likely to bunch up against your skin and cause pimples. Another way to get this clean sleep, prime yourself for it with a head massage before bed. There are specific points on the skull that have therapeutic effects, like improved circulation and reduced tension and insomnia. Here's the ideal spot. It's by your hairline at the base of the skull. Yeah, massage that. And as we've said so many times, have an electronic sundown. Turn off electronics an hour before bedtime so you don't suppress the sleep hormone melatonin. Basically, clean sleep is quality sleep. It will dramatically improve your health.
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0: before you go, there's something I want you to have.
1: Oh, it's beautiful. But wait a minute, isn't this...
0: Yeah, yes it is.
1: But I thought the old lady dropped it into the ocean in the air.
0: Well, baby, I went down and got it for you.

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0: I love this. I love this hack for, remember the olden days when you were a kid and we'd go to the movies, we'd take you to the movies and you'd have a trash can.
1: Trash can size of soda.
0: Coca-Cola. Yeah.
1: Yeah. Huge. Yeah. Right, and so an equally large thing of popcorn.
0: That's fine.
1: It would just expand inside my stomach.
0: And it was like the never, that was when they had the all you can drink
1: thing. Yeah. They still have that.
0: Yeah. So for anybody who loves soda and finds it hard to quit, you can do this. You buy the biggest bottle of soda. If you can find a gallon and a half, a new study shows the easier it is to pick up a container, the more likely you are to pick it up. So we're more likely to crack open a can of soda than to pour ourselves a glass from a giant 2-liter jug. Because when you get your glass and you pick up the gallon jug of Coca-Cola.
1: It's hard to pour it. It's not worth it.
0: It just wipes out the glass.
1: Yeah. Oh, God. Oh, and it gets everywhere. And that stuff, you got to get it before it dries. Otherwise, it's going to be sticky for a month. I like this. Also, switch. Here's another piece of advice. Switch to a real sugar soda if you want to quit.
0: Oh,
1: because
0: the
1: corn syrup sodas, you'll always be craving it. If you switch to the real sugar.
0: And isn't it like Coke from Mexico?
1: Mexican Coke has the real sugar. So you could also just get real sugar from a couple of in the United States and Canada. But what it does is it makes you feel more. It makes you feel like you're actually ingesting the thing that you're ingesting. So it's hard to drink more of it. When you're drinking the real sugar, I find that I get very addicted to the corn syrup version of soda. So that's a little piece of advice. And also, to your point, just make sure you clean it before it dries. Otherwise, it'll be sticky for a month.
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15: Even for people who fall asleep easily, staying asleep can be difficult. You wake up, your mind starts to race, you can't turn those thoughts off. Sleep experts say there are a few things you can try. Cognitive shuffling. That's when you choose a random, impersonal, non-emotional word. Then for each letter of that word, think of as many words that begin with each letter as you can before moving on to the next one. It distracts your brain from stress. It also mimics the fragmented thought patterns that usually occur as you drift off to sleep. Sensory grounding is something else. That's when you work through things you can hear, feel, see, smell, or taste. That helps you to be in the moment instead of dwelling on the past or the future, or just do a mental walkthrough of a place you know well. Familiar but neutral imagery that can calm the brain. I'm Dr. Sanjay Gupta, helping you live a better life.

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0: If it doesn't make you better, healthier, happier, or just much more interesting, I won't put it on this show. That's my promise. My mission and purpose is to bring you intelligence for your life. My name is John Tesh, and if you're like most people who wear reading glasses, like me, you typically look at yourself in the mirror without them, right? But if you put on those reading glasses, you may be suddenly shocked by the wrinkles and the age spots and the gigantic pores you're seeing. So, let's ask the question. Is the glasses version of our face the one that everybody with normal vision sees? No, according to researcher Marilyn Vos Savant. The reason? When you look in the mirror wearing reading glasses, it's what somebody would see if they were only about 12 inches away. But the closest most people get is about 3 feet away, so you're good.
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0: 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It involves insects. We'll talk about firefly tourism next.

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0: You know, every summer, one of nature's most spectacular light shows takes place, and people are traveling hundreds, even thousands of miles now to see it. It's firefly tourism, and it is booming. So in places like the Great Smoky Mountains, where 19 species of fireflies live, demand is so high that more than 45,000 people recently entered a lottery for fewer than 1,000 viewing spots for fireflies. The insects flash in synchronized patterns to attract mates, and it's become a bucket list experience for nature lovers. The trend is also boosting rural economies. Pennsylvania's Firefly Festival has generated an estimated $1.5 million for its local community and draws tourists from all over the world. But experts say the popularity comes with a downside. Research shows fireflies are declining because of habitat loss and drought and light pollution. Large crowds can make matters worse. Flash photography, insect repellent, and heavy foot traffic can disrupt their breeding and even kill off local populations. But scientists say responsible viewing events can actually help conservation by raising awareness and raising money to protect their habitats. So if you go in search of fireflies, keep your flashlight dim, avoid camera flashes, stay on marked trails, and let the fireflies do their thing without disruption, say the experts. Again, it is firefly tourism, and it's real.
1: Intelligence for your life.
0: And coming up, researchers now tell us it's a fact. Couples who laugh together, they stay together longer. We'll prove it.
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12: Across the country right now, at this very moment, there are probably arguments taking place about who's doing more of the housework, the homework, the shuttling of kids from this activity to that. It's true. By and large, women do more of this than men. But doesn't have to be that way. And if you and your spouse can level that playing field, it's going to make both of you and your kids happier. Psychologist Yelena Kecmanovic says this might be how you get there. As hard as it might be at first, try to think of your partner like a teammate, not an adversary. Learn how to do some of the chores your partner does to get a better understanding of how much effort something takes. And finally, take the time to acknowledge what the other person is doing. And every now and then, even express your appreciation. That'll go a long way. I'm Dr. Sanjay Gupta, helping you live a better life.
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0: Get ready for a terrific piece from our dating and relationship files. It turns out couples that do one thing together regularly are more likely to stay together. That one thing? Laughing. This is according to UC Berkeley psychology professor Dr. Keltner this time. He found that for couples who divorced after 14 years of marriage, it was a lack of laughter that predicted the end of their relationship. In the early stages of any relationship, the most destructive forces are anger and contempt. But as relationships go on, it's the absence of laughter that drives people apart. So basically, when you stop laughing together, you're far more likely to split up. So be on the lookout for that so you can fix it. The research clearly showed that couples who knew how to lightheartedly tease one another were not only happier overall, but were better at handling conflicts and more likely to stay together. It's because good-natured teasing helps couples connect, de-stress, and it acts as a repair technique when couples are feeling tense. Dr. Keltner says, laughing and teasing go hand in hand to help de-escalate conflicts and help couples remember that they actually like each other. But be careful with this teasing. Playful teasing does not include shaming or embarrassing your partner about sensitive issues or insecurities. It's about gently poking fun at personal quirks you find amusing and endearing. My wife has found many of these. We laugh a lot.
1: IFYL. Intelligence for your life.

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0: We often, Gib and I, have a conversation about breakfast. Should you have breakfast? There are days when I really have to concentrate for a long period of time, and so I will forgo breakfast because I like that feeling of not having anything in my
1: stomach.
0: Gives
1: me an edge, yeah.
0: Yeah, but if I'm gonna work out, because I do a hard workout on Monday, Wednesday, Friday, I'll eat some eggs.
1: Mm-hmm.
0: And now it's a fact that eggs are one of the best breakfast foods for your brain function, all kinds of choline, all kinds of good benefits. But to get the most nutrients, you have to prepare them the right way, according to the researchers at Newcastle University. Oh. So see what you think. They say cooking can reduce the concentration of the egg nutrients. Using a lower flame will result in less vitamin loss. So instead of frying eggs, you scramble them, microwave them, or even poach them.
1: I make a special dish for my kids. We call it Father's Eggs. It's my special egg recipe. And I will say my kids actually do respond better when I do that. It's a scrambled egg dish. And I do it on the low setting so that it doesn't overcook them.
0: Yeah.
1: And it takes a little bit longer, which is a problem most mornings. But if I have the time, I'll put in the time to scramble them nice and slow. And yeah, I see the absolute benefit. When my kids have a high sugar breakfast, they're bouncing off the walls, that they have an energy crash, their brains are not able to focus. When they have a high protein breakfast with eggs that I've cooked on a low setting, they are way better off for the entire day. So I have a little lab at my house, which is my three kids, and this experiment checks out.
0: And by the way, when they stay over here and I make them scrambled eggs, they say, mm-hmm. Well, these are not Father's Eggs.
1: Right.
0: Pop.
1: It's a special egg dish.
0: Yes, and so I send them home on the bus.
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1: Muncy hits a high drive to deep right field, headed for the pole and gone. Drilled to left field and deep and gone! No way!
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0: Welcome to Intelligence for Your Life. John Tesh here, and question for you. Do you feel guilty if you don't call your mom back right away, or maybe the dog makes you feel guilty for not walking him enough? It turns out there's an upside to all this guilt. It means you're more emotionally intelligent and empathetic. How about that? A+. Researchers from La Trobe University in Australia say people feel guilty when they can see things from another person's perspective. It means you understand how others feel. You're empathetic. You know what to do to make your relationships better. So even if you feel guilty, you need to know, based on this research, that it means you're a caring person. We love you. Cut yourself some slack.
1: Intelligence for your life.
0: Coming up, calling all women in perimenopause, menopause, and postmenopause, and the people who love them. 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

The next time you're at the checkout register, look for the balloon. 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And a child who depends on it. Learn more at cmn.org.

0: Of course, you know dogs bring so much to our lives, from unconditional love to exercise benefits from daily walks. But also, our dogs are giving back in another way. A new study shows kids who are raised with a family dog, they end up having lower blood pressure. This comes from a new study in the journal Preventing Chronic Disease. It found that children who were raised with a dog had lower blood pressure than kids raised without one. Previous studies have shown that bringing a dog into a room with a young child will immediately reduce their blood pressure. This is the first study, however, proving the long-lasting blood pressure effects of having a family dog. The study focused on kids ages 6 to 9, and their blood pressure was checked 3 times a day, during class, while they were relaxing, and during times of stress. And kids who had a family dog had significantly lower blood pressure than their peers during times of stress, whether the dog was present or not. And a separate study found that kids who grew up with a dog were 2 times less likely to develop anxiety as kids who didn't grow up with the family dog. So, if your kids have been begging you for a dog, well, you have a very good reason to give in.
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0: All right, Gib, apparently this is a tasty way to fight back back pain. You load up on red or purple grapes. The darker, the better. It turns out the dark red or purple grapes are packed with resveratrol. We know what that is. Same thing in red wine. So this comes from Rush University. The resveratrol in the grapes relieves pain by protecting the cartilage in your back, blocking inflammatory enzymes that damage it. And I don't think I can drink. Apparently, I can't drink enough wine to get the.
1: No, that's what they say. There's good stuff in red wine, so drink a case.
0: Notice I said apparently. So yeah, I'm not convinced.
1: I tried my hardest. But look, this is the reality is we need to be eating more dark whole foods like this. Like it's not the same having the grapefruit snacks as it is having the real dark grapes. Right. It gives you the antioxidants, it gives you the vitamins that you're not getting from almost any other source. So again, you want to fight pain. This is low inflammation. This is the anti-inflammatory diet. It's real whole foods like this.
0: I love it. So again, load up on red or purple grapes. The darker, the better to fight back pain.
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8: We've all been there, in a boring meeting, a long lecture, struggling to stay awake. No matter how hard you try, you nod off, and that is never a good look. Aside from the obvious, making sure you're getting enough sleep, there are a couple quick pick-me-ups that experts recommend before you take your seat. If you have time, you might try to squeeze in a quick nap, just a couple minutes even. That can increase your alertness. Or try to pop outside for a quick walk, get your blood and your hormones pumping, splash some cold water on your face, or grab a cup of coffee, obviously. If you're not a caffeine drinker, even just taking small sips of water throughout your meeting could be enough to keep you awake. Of course, you could also make a point to engage in the meeting. You're not likely to fall asleep while you're actually talking. I'm Dr. Sanjay Gupta, helping you live a better life.
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0: You're plugged into Intelligence for Your Life. My name is John Tesh, and check it out if you want more agreeable and cooperative employees or kids. A trick is to light a scented candle. This is a study from the University of Toronto. It found that rooms lightly scented with clean, pleasant smells encourage people to behave more honorably. The researchers concluded that people in lightly scented rooms showed a greater willingness to act selflessly. In a series of experiments, the researcher found that people in rooms with a pleasant smell were more likely to be interested in volunteer work and more likely to distribute money fairly and equally than the people in unscented rooms. Fascinating.
1: Intelligence for Your Life.
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0: And coming up, before you dump another electrolyte packet into your water, I'll tell you what doctors have to say about it.

0: Boy, I see this happening in my household. Electrolytes are becoming the latest wellness craze. They're in powders and drinks and tablets and all over social media posts, promising better hydration and more energy and sharper focus. But now many experts are saying most people don't need anything extra. Electrolytes are minerals like sodium and potassium, calcium and magnesium that help regulate our fluid balance, nerve signals, muscle contractions, blood pressure, and even our heartbeat. In other words, yeah, they're essential. But most of us already get plenty of them through food. So who does need more electrolytes? According to sports nutrition experts, you only need them when you're losing large amounts of fluid and minerals. That usually happens during long, intense workouts, if you're sweating a lot in hot weather, or if you've been vomiting or had diarrhea. In those situations, replacing electrolytes can help prevent dehydration and keep your muscles, nerves, and heart functioning properly. But here's the problem. A lot of folks are now taking electrolyte supplements when they don't need them, and too many electrolytes can cause symptoms that look surprisingly similar to an electrolyte deficiency. Things like headaches and fatigue and confusion, muscle cramps, and in severe cases, dangerous heart rhythm problems or seizures. So the experts say you should probably skip the added electrolytes unless you've been really sick or sweating a lot.
1: Now that's intelligence for your life.
0: Just ahead, get ready to have the most productive day you've ever had. I'll reveal the lifestyle habits that are so effective at making people more productive. More than half of all millionaires and billionaires swear by these.
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0: Okay, as promised, what is the secret to having the most productive day possible? Here's what the latest research tells us. According to the book, Change Your Habits, Change Your Life by Tom Corley. Love this book. First, wake up at least 3 hours before you start work. In a recent survey of millionaires and billionaires, more than half said they did this every day. One obvious reason is that with fewer people awake in the early morning, there are fewer distractions, so it's easier to get a head start on important tasks. Makes sense, right? Plus, early risers are more likely to exercise in the morning. That's key because a Harvard study found that morning exercisers are more productive than people who work out in the afternoon or evening. It comes down to the fact that when you start your day doing something active, it gives you momentum to stay active all day so you get more done. It also sends more oxygen-rich blood to your brain so you're firing on all cylinders mentally. And then try this. Eat a high-protein breakfast. According to the National Institutes of Health, protein provides a better energy source than, say, carbohydrates and sugar from a donut. Because protein, it takes longer to digest. So it helps us maintain a steady blood sugar level for hours instead of minutes. If you want to go further, the book is great. Again, it's Change Your Habits, Change Your Life by Tom Corley.
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2: Shine bright like a diamond. Shine bright like a diamond.

0: Right. Here's a tremendous memory hack we want to share with you. It's going to increase your brain power and lock in your powers of recall. It comes from Washington University scientists. We were just talking to our coaching group about this. When you learn something new, think to yourself how you would teach that information to somebody else. I love this. So this thought process is going to help you learn things more thoroughly. In a recent study, listen to this, when students used this technique, thinking about how they would teach the knowledge to someone else, they remembered more facts during a test than students who didn't prepare for the test, as if they have to teach the information to somebody else.
1: Right. Well, if you have to teach the information, you have to know it backwards and forwards. Yeah. You have to be able to answer questions about it. If you think about it in those terms, how would I explain this to somebody who really doesn't understand X or who really doesn't understand Y? And the more you can process that, the more angles you can kind of figure out the topic that you have to understand, the better you really do understand it and internalize it. So of course you're going to perform better at tests. Of course you're going to demonstrate your knowledge of that subject even better. It's it's a great way. You've been doing this with playing piano. You're teaching piano for the first time in your life, and you have a whole new appreciation for how you wrote songs you wrote 20 years ago.
0: Right. When you slow it down, you look at it and you go, how am I going to teach this? It's a whole way to. I love this. I love this tip. It's great.
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18: I read this interesting story the other day, which was written by a colleague of mine, about why so-called, quote, admin nights are the new book club for busy adults. Now, I learned this is a term coined by journalist Chris Collin, who wrote about this life hack in the Wall Street Journal. An admin night is when people come together for a night, a fun night, while holding one another accountable to an assignment. The ones usually considered back burner tasks, the ones that you've been putting off. The person you choose to do an admin night with matters a lot, because that's your accountability partner. That's what one person told us. People love the social aspect because it can bring these boring tasks to light, make them feel more fun, and where you go matters as well. You need to have enough space and hopefully not too many distractions. And again, don't forget to leave some time for fun. I'm Dr. Sanjay Gupta, helping you live a better life.
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0: We're givers. We give you a wide variety of your favorites. Give you great contests and prizes. And we give it to you for free.

0: Cause I gotta have faith. Ooh, I gotta have faith. Cause I gotta have faith. Faith. 95.1 KBBY. This is the TJ Show. I always love hearing from you. Thank you for listening to our show. We got a message from our listener M in Tennessee. She started out by saying that J-Bo's her favorite, and I am one of her favorites. Well, second favorite. Sorry, Kenny.
1: I'm sure Kenny's on the list too somewhere.
0: No, didn't mention anyone else.
1: Okay.
0: She also asked, how old do you think a girl should be to be allowed to date? She says her mom says you should be 16, but M is dating a boy and she's only 13. Oh, I side with mom. Sorry. Now, I have three daughters. Keep that in mind.
1: Right.
0: And if it was up to me, I would say 18 is a good place to start.
1: Oh, okay. I thought you were going to say never.
0: No.
1: But you also want them out of your house eventually one day, so.
0: No. I just want them to be with the right person. And I don't know if you can discern who the right person is at anything less than 18. But even then, it's like, okay, let me change my answer.
1: Let me tell you, in my 20s, I still didn't get it right.
0: 29. 29 is a good time to start dating. That's just my way. I'm one dad. Okay, one dad saying, I think 29, they'll have it figured out.
1: Well, you know, at 25 is when the brain fully develops. So 29, yeah, you got a couple
0: Four
1: years.
0: Four more years,
1: yeah.
0: Just really solidify.
1: Yeah.
0: You know, some people a little bit longer than others.
1: A little longer. Mm-hmm.
0: Right, we see those people on the highways all the time.
1: Yes, definitely.
0: J-Bo, what about you?
1: I would say, I think 16, I agree with the mom.
0: What?
1: Because I think if it's too soon, like at 13, there's a lot of conversations that probably should be had that maybe aren't being had. And there's questions that need to be answered. So I think those conversations need to happen. And then I think a parent, I'm not a parent, but a parent would build up the trust in their child to know that when 16 and dating time comes around, the conversations have been had and that trust is there so that hopefully that child would make the right decisions. I say 16 before 18 because by 18, you don't want to be completely socially awkward and you don't even know how to talk to a boy or a girl.
0: Like me. Yeah, that's what happened
1: to
0: me.
1: Yeah, yeah.
0: Well, in all fairness to me, I tried to date girls starting in fifth grade. Everyone said no. It was 1,000% of no. Yeah, I was very interested in the whole idea.
1: Yeah.
0: And you know, also maybe there's a little hurt in my answer.
1: Maybe,
0: you know,
1: maybe.
0: Like if I couldn't date, then who should be dating?
1: Yeah, you should talk to a therapist about that.
0: Well,
1: yeah.
0: I think I have.
1: That's good.
0: No, actually, I know I haven't brought that up yet, actually.
1: Oh, maybe you should put it on the list.
0: I've talked to my wife about it, which is kind of like therapy.
1: Mm-mm.
0: And I said, thank goodness you came along. You were the one who said yes. This is all. You're so cool. And that's why I want to hang out with her all the time. She gets annoyed. Candy, what about you?
2: Yeah, I had my first girlfriend at 16. I mean,
0: you did?
2: I would have liked to have had one earlier, but in the cards.
0: How did you make that happen? And I couldn't make it happen.
2: Persistence, my friend. I broke
1: her down. That sounds like annoyance. That doesn't sound right. I would not cheer that on.
0: Can you clarify what you mean?
2: I can clarify that I very obviously liked this girl. We were friends for several months. I made my feelings known, and after a while, those feelings on her side grew, and we became a couple.
0: Actually, you know what? I have another thought on that. All right, I'll share that in a few moments. How old should you be when you start dating someone? It's coming up on the TJ.
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0: today's hits, yesterday's favorites, 95.1 KBBY. This is the TJ Show. Just a few moments ago, we were reading a message that we got from one of our listeners who, I guess she's 13, and she said that she's dating someone her mom doesn't want her to, and we gave our thoughts on that. And I think I actually want to change my answer again. I'm sorry to change my answer so many times, but it hits close to home because I have three daughters.
1: Right.
0: You know, and it's something I think about. Thankfully, they're way young.
1: Right.
0: Now, producer Heather just revealed something when we turned the microphones off. I didn't know this. Go ahead. Would you be willing to share with everyone?
2: Sure. Yeah, I had a boyfriend when I was 13.
1: Ooh, you fast.
0: Come on, Kenny. Ooh. 13, who was he?
2: His name was Steven.
0: Oh, yeah?
1: Oh, yeah? Do you guys, like, hold hands?
0: Who made the move?
2: Well, I mean, I'm assuming, I think he just, like, asked me out. I think it wasn't, like a real relationship, I don't think. You know what I mean? It was more than just those, like, you want to be my boyfriend? Oh, I'll be your boyfriend, whatever, you know?
0: All right, well, that's pretty cool. I do want to change my answer. Here's my new answer. Because the question was, how old do you have to be to start dating? And I haven't really put much thought into it, even though I am a dad of three girls.
1: Right.
0: And here's my refined answer. If you missed my clunkier answer,
1: right,
0: because I was a little surprised.
1: Because the listener believes she's 13 is old enough. The mom believes 16 should be the age.
0: Yeah, and this is something that I'm sure many a parents have talked about.
1: I'm sure.
0: My parents didn't talk to me about anything related to this conversation, so I had to figure it out on my own.
1: Same. My mom just told me don't get pregnant.
0: Okay, so fair enough. Yeah. And you didn't?
1: I didn't.
0: All right.
1: To this day.
0: So here's my refined answer. I think if any person at any age is gathering wisdom about how people work, how people think, they're trying to grow for themselves, they're working on themselves first, I think you're going to get to a point where you can handle dating a lot faster. If you can compound that with a parent that you trust, which it sounds like she has a really cool mom, right? If you can trust her and you're able to talk about anything with that parent, oh my goodness, what a difference that would make. If I had that combination,
1: it would save me. It would have saved me. It probably would have saved you, TJ, as well. And as you listen, it would have saved us so much heartbreak and heartache and wrong decisions and wrong things to say and the wrong people that we're settling for. And I'm talking to myself as I'm talking to you.
0: Like,
1: because then you end up going into your 20s and you're still settling for the wrong person because you haven't really figured it out as far as yourself goes.
0: Yeah, that's such a great point as we're talking about this more. It's not because your mom doesn't want you to date someone.
1: Right.
0: Or in my case, my daughters. It's that we don't want to see you get unnecessarily hurt.
1: Mm-hmm.
0: It's like this path in life is so hard already. There's so many complications, so many people that are just trying to attack us and devour us for who knows what reason.
1: They don't have our best interest in mind.
0: Right. And we as parents, we want to see our kids not have to go through all that hurt. I mean, it's going to be hurt no matter what, but how do we minimize that? And so I guess what I would bet on is more wisdom, trustworthy parents.
1: Yeah. And I'm not a parent, but as a friend, as we talk, like, I wouldn't want you to go through that heartache. Like, if I can save somebody that I will. I talk to my nieces and nephews, and I'm sure they take in some things, but they leave other things. And I think it's just, you know, you pour into someone, you hope they take something away, and then somebody else who wants good for them will also pour in good into them. And through that, they'll grow and they'll mature, but we're trying to save you some time.
0: Yeah, and ultimately, thank you for trusting us to even ask that question, Em. That's so awesome. We really appreciate you listening to our show. So I hope that answers your question.
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0: 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Hi, this is the TJ Show. Who's this?
1: Hi, this is Renee. How are you?
0: Renee, where are you from?
1: I am from Maine, and I've been searching for a radio station that I really enjoy, and you guys are it. Your show is fun. I love how you do the news. You're probably my favorite radio station since we've moved here. You play the music I like.
0: Oh, that's amazing.
1: You guys are awesome.
2: Thank you, Renee.
0: Well, thank you for that, Renee. Tell me a little bit about you. Since you seem to know a whole lot about us, what do you do for your work every day?
1: I work in Melbourne at Maternal Fetal Medicine. It's a high-risk OB facility, and I do ultrasounds on high-risk babies.
0: Oh, wow.
1: Yeah.
0: And I'm assuming you must love that work, right? It's the only reason why you would do that kind of work.
1: Well, yes and no. When it's bad news, I'm a very empathic person, so I have a tendency to cry with my patients, give them a hug, or sometimes I have to leave the room. It's really hard when it's really bad news, but most of the time it's pretty good news, and it's a really fun job. The patients are wonderful. I actually work with really good people. They're all, a bunch of women. Mm. It sometimes can be really challenging, and this group of women is really, they're fabulous people. My boss is really sweet. I'm really happy where I am.
2: Hey, Renee, let me tell you this. I work with a bunch of men, and sometimes it can be challenging, too.
1: Yes. But you find, men have a tendency to, get it off their chest right away, and then it's done. They don't do it for a long time. Women hold it right close to their chest for a while,
0: I think what we're finding is people are just difficult, right? We got to figure out how to... We got to deal with people. Yes. Hey, what you're describing is such important work, and I've experienced nurses and people in the medical profession firsthand doing exactly what you're saying, where it sounds like you're grieving with your patients, and that is so weighty and it matters so much. My wife Jess and I shared our story of our loss. We lost a baby in 2017, and one of the things one of the things that we remember most about that experience was how loving and how kind the nurses and the whole medical staff were. And my wife's book, a big part of it is that experience. There's a lot of discussion about how important our medical workers are and how they are, they become, and you become, a part of our family, especially in that moment. And it's so important for our healing. So thank you for the work that you're doing. Thank you for the way that you're feeling people's grief with us. It makes a huge difference.
1: Oh, thank you. Thank you so much.
0: Thank you for listening to our show and for all your kind words. You made our day.
1: Absolutely. You guys make mine every day.
0: Awesome. Well, have a great one, Renee.
2: Hey, Renee.
1: Thank you. Thank you.
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1: Bye.
3: Bye.
0: Spare her, guys. Spare her.
1: Love you.
3: Love you more.
0: But do you really? Okay, we're done. 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
1: Bye.
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0: 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Hey, Matthew in East Tennessee, what can we do for you?
1: I'm just calling to let you guys know that since I've been driving or changed my schedule and job, I've found your station, and you guys have all been very cool and very good people to listen to. And I was listening to your talk last weekend during all the vulture stories, and I just wanted to call and let you know that it really connected to me because my dad really loved the birds, and he passed away a few years ago. Mm-hmm. All during my childhood, I've learned to imitate the noises of the birds and get them to respond back to me.
0: Let me just clarify real quick. So we were, I don't know how we got there. It was... That happens a lot around here. We wind up doing stuff that we never plan on.
2: So a 650-year-old shoe was found in a vulture's nest.
0: Right, yes. And then I was reminded in that moment how cool vultures are. Because I have a friend who moved into a property where vultures got very comfortable with human beings, actually lived around a woman who had lived in this abandoned house. And these vultures were just hanging out outside of this guy's window. He's like, hey, that's very rare that a vulture would be that close. And I felt really special. I thought it was going to eat me. That sparked this whole wild fascination with vultures and how we need them. They're eating up like diseases on the side of the road. They're amazing animals. And everyone just like grossed out by them. But they're so cool. They're the garbage people birds of our world.
1: Absolutely, yes. And I don't know how well it would come through the phone into the radio, but I'm very good at making noises of mourning doves, peacocks, and crows.
0: Okay.
1: Just the name of
0: I do want you to attempt to do it over the phone. Could you also do it in your memo app and email it to us so we can really get the full flavor?
1: Oh, yeah, definitely.
0: Okay. So let's part one. Let's see what you got over the phone.
1: Okay. So the first bird is going to be a crow.
0: All right.
1: That was the one I was just doing and actually got some crows to talk to me at a red light.
0: Wow. I'm already impressed. Let me hear it.
1: You can, there's, all right.
0: Have you made friends with a crow over this?
1: No, but I did accidentally get a bat into my apartment by doing that.
0: A bat showed up when you did that crow call you just did?
1: No, not when the crow call, but I was mimicking the same pattern of click, like a click, click, click, click, click, click. And a bat came in and it flew into the public hall area of the apartment.
0: That's amazing.
1: Oh, so I had to call the apartment manager and...
0: Wait a minute. This is wonderful. Have you ever... You didn't take the credit for that, right? You didn't tell the apartment that you were the reason for it.
1: Oh, no.
0: Yeah, you don't want to tell them.
1: I told all of my friends at work. I was like, you're not going to believe this.
3: You are Batman.
0: Wow, this is amazing.
3: You are that guy.
0: Okay, we definitely need to have a deeper connection with you, Matthew. I thank you for calling and telling me all this. So here's what I want you to do. Take all your calls, walk us through them, record the whole thing, and then we'll edit it up and we'll play it back on the show.
1: Okay, cool.
0: Yeah, I know you got like work and family and all these things. I really want you to prioritize this today so we have it by tomorrow's show.
1: Oh, absolutely, 1,000%.
0: Okay.
1: I should have it within an hour.
0: Fantastic. So thank you for letting us know about this.
1: You know, I had that vibe. I had that vibe that this would actually, this would be pretty appreciated.
0: Oh, yeah. No, this is,
1: I'll do it. I have a lot of vocal talent.
0: All right. We love you, Matthew. Hold on one second, okay?
1: All right. Thanks.
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0: 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J-Bo.
1: What's up, TJ?
0: You know, we give Kenny a very hard time quite often.
1: Oh, yeah.
0: But, you know, he's trusted by a lot of people in his life. He was asked to dog and babysit his brother's dog and baby. That's pretty cool.
1: Wow.
0: And
1: I'm concerned.
0: Well, it's so funny. Your brother has this English bulldog?
2: That's right. Her name is Smooch.
0: Smooch is 10 years old.
2: Yeah.
0: Which is pretty rare for an English bulldog. And this dog is so cool and just goes with the flow. It walked up to Kenny. Whoa, you were petting it?
2: No, I hardly was petting. I was sitting on the couch and it just decided to take a nap on my foot.
0: Aww. Fell asleep on Kenny's foot.
1: Smoochy smooch.
0: And you did the right thing. You recorded this animal because it snores. And you got to hear this. This is unbelievable. This is like our version of National Geographic. So here's the English bulldog, Smooch, falling asleep on Kenny's foot. That's a good snore.
1: That makes me want to fall asleep right now.
0: I don't know why I love this so much. So it's also a TV's on. Yep. People are talking.
2: Yeah, my girlfriend and my mom is in the background there.
0: And your foot is its pillow. Like, there's so many reasons to wake up, yet it doesn't wake up.
1: Yeah, the dog is completely unbothered. Like, it's done this before.
0: Amazing piece. Was that a question?
3: You're sleeping on my foot.
0: I mean, you're even talking to it, trying to give it a heavy hint. Is the dog okay?
2: Yeah, like I said, I mean, like you said, it's 10 years old. It's kind of a medical marvel. The dog's very healthy.
1: Listen, that dog lives in the same house as a baby. So that dog's getting its diseases when it can.
0: Right, that's true.
3: Can I have my shoe back?
0: That was a no, by the way.
1: Yeah, exactly.
0: Did you hear that? Whoa.
1: Is that a motor?
0: What was that? Is that a... That's like a purr.
2: You know, its face is all smushed in, so these are the noises it makes as it breathes.
1: It's a cat dog.
0: Yeah,
2: kind of.
0: That's amazing.
1: That's cute.
0: Those dogs are so funny. They're the funniest dog. Actually, it is a tie between the English Bulldog and the Frenchie, but they both have smushed in faces, so I think that...
1: Mm-hmm. And the pug.
0: Yeah, a smushed in face.
1: Yeah.
0: So it's probably smushed in face dogs are the funniest dogs of all the different dog
1: breeds.
0: They're
1: just so cute.
2: And I think something about the way its head is shaped, I tell you, Smooch has the strongest grip of any dog I've ever met. I was playing tug of war. My forearms are still sore from playing tug of war with that dog.
0: Did you let it win?
2: I didn't have to let it win.
0: It won?
2: It won.
0: This is the TJ.
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13: You can feel it. 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
1: This is the TJ Show. You know, I was out to a restaurant last night, and I'm leaving, and I look at the bar area, and I see two people I haven't seen in years. And I go over to them, and I'm like, hey, guys. And we had a great chat, really warm interaction. And then they asked me, how are your kids doing? And I said, oh, the kids are doing great. And I said, but I really need to work on my patience. And they kind of like turned their head sideways, like,
2: huh?
1: What? I said, well, you know how it is. You have kids, like, I just got to be more patient. That's something I need to work on. And it got really awkward. And I told Jess this story when I got home, and she had a take on it. Jess, you know, this is my wife, Jess.
3: Well, I mean, first of all, I think it's cute that you're so honest, but you know, they didn't say, how's your parenting going? They just did the polite thing and said, how are the kids? And just a simple, great, is probably all they expected or really wanted to hear.
1: Yeah,
3: but
1: I
3: you
1: know.
3: Kind of
1: but
3: that, to like delved into a therapy session.
1: But that's what people do in conversation. Like everyone's just doing this dance and everyone wants these calculated answers. I was just trying to be honest with these people who I really love and I hadn't seen in a while. I wanted to update them. I have work to do. Not that I'm a bad dad or that my kids don't like me. I just have to have more patience. Like the other day, one of our kids just decided to start talking to our puppy in a very high voice for an extended period of time. Oh, little Frankie. Oh, little. And this didn't stop for close to, what was it, like 35 or 40 minutes?
2: Oh, gosh.
1: And so I was just like, hey, can we all settle down a little bit? I probably could have handled it in an even nicer way.
2: No, that sounds like you had lots of patience. I would have made it to 15 minutes so the kid would be quiet.
1: Yeah, maybe I could say
2: 40 minutes is a long time.
1: Maybe I could say I could work on my patience, but I'm doing better than J-Bo.
2: That's right. There you go. Found the standard.
1: But it really made me realize that we get into these conversations and no one really cares how you're doing for real. Like they just want you to answer whatever the calculated answer is so that everyone can feel great.
3: Yeah, well, how you doing is it's a euphemism for hello. That's it. It's not even... No one really wants you to take the time, especially if you're going to say something that, you know, is kind of about your shadow self or something that's not easy and quick. Like, do you want them to whip out a parenting book? Do you want them to say like, oh, wow, okay, well, here are the things I've done to work on patience. You were about to leave, right? I think it just put the conversation in a different direction that they weren't expecting. They just said, how are the kids? And it's a great or not great answer. And thankfully, you know, the kids are good.
1: Yeah, I just got to assimilate to the way everyone else acts. So let's test this out. J-Boy, ask me how I'm doing.
2: How are you doing?
1: Great. All right, see you later.
2: No, I think you just had to read the room in that situation. You had to read the room. Like, you were about to head out, and you kind of shared something of yourself that was a little honest. It was honest and also deep and just wasn't the time and the space for it.
1: Yeah, no, I guess swing and a miss on that one.
3: You can be as awkward as you want. No, I wasn't even there.
1: It's fine. All right, I got to run. This is the TJ.
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10: A better life with Dr. Sanjay Gupta.
11: Even for people who fall asleep easily, staying asleep can be difficult. You wake up, your mind starts to race, you can't turn those thoughts off. Sleep experts say there are a few things you can try. Cognitive shuffling. That's when you choose a random, impersonal, non-emotional word. Then for each letter of that word, think of as many words that begin with each letter as you can before moving on to the next one. It distracts your brain from stress. It also mimics the fragmented thought patterns that usually occur as you drift off to sleep. Sensory grounding is something else. That's when you work through things you can hear, feel, see, smell, or taste. That helps you to be in the moment instead of dwelling on the past or the future, or just do a mental walkthrough of a place you know well. Familiar but neutral imagery that can calm the brain. I'm Dr. Sanjay Gupta, helping you live a better life.
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0: 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This is the TJ Show, and if you're new to our show, thank you for listening. Welcome. We had to start this segment. It was for a reason. My wife Jess would leave our house and then turn the radio on to keep my dog Luna company. She thought, oh, she'll hear Dada's voice. Well, my wife would get home, and Luna was passed out on the living room floor, totally bored with our show. And I knew what it was. We were just talking about human-related issues. She doesn't care about that. That's why we introduced Luna's Animal Tales, the biggest stories in animal headlines. Now she sits up, she's waiting by the radio. Other pets like this segment, too. So here we go. Here are the stories about animals that are making headlines around the world. There's a service dog named Tommy. He had been with his owner, Frank, since he was a pup. One morning, Tommy knew his owner was at risk. He started nudging Hank with his nose, then pawing at him, jumping on his body. These types of stories, by the way, have made me paranoid. Every time my dog comes to visit me, I'm like, uh-oh, what's wrong with me? Hank figured the dog needed to go outside a little earlier than normal, but when Hank stood up, he was lightheaded and woozy, starting to sense that something was very wrong. He opened up the door to let the dog outside, but the dog didn't go outside, stayed with him. So Hank decided to check his vital signs with a blood pressure cuff, saw that his pulse was a staggering 171 beats per minute, which is very high. Ooh. Went up driving himself to the hospital.
1: He drove himself to the hospital. This man was like, I don't even know. I would have just called 911 at that point.
0: He's a military veteran, doesn't mess around.
1: Makes sense.
0: The diagnosis arrived a few minutes later, and they thought for sure he would have had a massive stroke had he not gotten himself to the hospital.
1: Wow.
0: He was quoted saying, something about the way he woke me up. He hasn't done that before, hasn't done it since. Doctors said could have been a big disaster. Hank's wife brought the dog to see him, crawled right into the bed, hung out with him on his lap. A beautiful story. Yeah, and it makes me grateful for my dog, even though she annoys me so much at times.
1: They sense things for sure.
0: Yeah, it's pretty cool. There's a group of ducks that for some reason decided to have their babies in a parking lot. They think it's the best place to roost with their ducklings, and some people think it's the cobblestone getting all nice and warm. But they wind up going to the water. So in years past, they've been getting smacked by cars and dying.
1: Aww.
0: So a bunch of volunteers came together, started a Facebook group, and now they're helping the ducks cross the road so they can get to the water safely back and forth. Zero duck fatalities.
1: That's great.
0: And apparently this cute thing is bringing the community together, a bunch of like-minded people celebrating the ducks.
1: Hey, I'm for it.
0: Anything that's bringing people together, I'm all for it. This is the TJ Show, and those are Luna's Animal Tales, the biggest stories and animal headlines. Thank you for turning your radio on.
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10: 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Research has shown that proper hydration supports cognitive function and energy levels. At the end of the day, you want to create your very own wind-down ritual an hour before bed, whatever that might look like for you. 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That really works for me. I'm Dr. Sanjay Gupta, helping you live a better life.

0: KBBY, today's hits and yesterday's favorites. This is the TJ Show. Hey, Renee, in Florida, what are you doing this weekend?
1: Moving into our new home, or we're trying to. My husband's Jeep just had a little issue yesterday.
2: Sorry to hear that.
0: When you move into a house, do you try your best to carry lightly and put most of the work on the people helping move, like anyone in your family who's willing to pitch in?
1: No. I'm going to move the heavy stuff as well as the light stuff.
0: Oh, yeah? Okay.
1: My house, it's my stuff.
0: You're better than me.
2: I usually carry the pillows. Everybody else can do the rest of the work. I got the pillows.
0: Yeah, you ever get like four pillows at once? It looks like you're doing a lot.
2: You gotta breathe heavy.
0: Yeah.
2: These pillows are heavy, man.
1: Well, I know I try to move everything heavy as well. And every once in a while, I'll tap out. I'm like, I just can't lift this. I just can't do it, you know?
0: Awesome. Well, congratulations on the new home. What is the most exciting part of your new house that you're moving into? What are you looking forward to spending time in the most?
1: Oh, I wasn't even thinking of spending time. I love my closet. It's the size of like a twin, like a child. I love my closet. I could live in there. It's awesome.
0: Now, have you had a big closet before, or is this your first oversized closet?
1: I have. So when I lived in Maine, we had a house that was 3,000 square feet, 5 acres of land, and 2 bedrooms. So I had a lot of room, and that closet was huge, but this one beats that one.
0: Oh, wow. And have you ever locked yourself in the closet just because something was happening outside the closet that you needed to get away from?
2: Like a panic room?
1: Nope.
0: It's
1: just
0: things got loud in the house and you're like, I'm just going to take a second.
2: Got it.
1: No.
0: Somebody I know did that one time. Anyway.
2: His name is TJ.
0: No, I don't have big closets.
2: You hide in any closet. You don't care the size of it.
1: Yeah.
0: When I was little, Renee, I got lost inside of my grandpa's closet. So I threw a huge tantrum as a child. I was upset that my mom wouldn't let me do something. So I ran away inside of his home, went into the closet, and they couldn't find me for hours. I fell asleep in the middle of a tantrum. And they found me in a panic. And then after they realized I wasn't gone, I think they felt so bad, they got me what I was tantruming about and came through. So
2: don't let your kids hear this.
0: It was a total accident. I wasn't planning on it. I wasn't even planning on falling asleep. I was just so wound up.
2: Yeah, you were tired.
0: I passed
2: yourself out.
0: Yeah, I was impressed they found me. It's a pretty good hiding spot.
1: Anyway, that is awesome.
0: You have a great day, Renee. Thank you for listening to our show. Enjoy your weekend.
1: Yes, you too.
3: Bye.
2: Bye. Hey, bye. Love ya.
1: I love you right back. Bye.
2: Bye.
0: Oh, look at that. Yeah, see, Renee called 2 days in a row.
2: I love Renee. She's great.
0: I remember her from yesterday.
2: Yeah.
0: Just like Renee, you can get involved anytime. You're a friend of the show once you call. Look, doesn't Renee sound like a friend?
2: Since we're such good friends, I wonder if Renee will let me stay at her house.
0: You know, we should have asked her.
2: Come over
0: her.
2: And hang out.
0: Yeah. Maybe the next time, she's got to have a spare room in that big house.
2: I'll stay in the closet.
0: Yeah, stay in the closet. That's right.
2: Yeah, that's fine.
0: Who's in the closet? This lady from the radio.
2: Yeah, Jabo's in the closet.
0: Jabo. It's very nice.
2: With her sneakers.
0: It's pleasant to hang out with her. This is the TJ.
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0: 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This is the TJ Show. I'm a super fan of John Maxwell, and I've discovered his books over the years, and I mean, I can't stop reading them. They're just so interesting, and he really cares about leading people to their best potential, and I just admire what he's done with his career, and his company is huge now. And I recently read one of his books, and I was just so moved by so many of the quotes and the conversation around failure in this book. And what annoys me is, like, you could scroll on social media and you'll see some influencer, hopefully well-meaning, but you've got to overcome failure. Yeah, and it starts to just kind of blend into, you know, one of a million people giving advice. And I think what I like about John so much is that he's so humble. But I took some notes, and I just want to read this because I don't know what you're going through. I don't know what you're trying to create or what you're dreaming about or what business you started and maybe it didn't work, or who knows what your story is. Maybe you're going to school and you got an F on some project you work. I mean, who knows what's going on? But I want to read you a couple of these quotes because I was very moved by these. It's from one of John's books called Failing Forward. He says, the difference between average people and achieving people is their perception of and response to failure. I mean, how good is that?
1: That's good.
0: Another one, the greatest mistake we make is living in constant fear that we will make one. How many things have we avoided doing just because we're afraid of the potential horrific outcome that may just be completely made up in our own head?
1: And I'm going to say this not because I want to start any kind of controversy when it comes to the school system. I'm saying this because this is my experience. I was a straight A, B, A, B student. Okay, I'll be honest. Honor roll, definitely, for sure. And so I did not like making mistakes. So when I did make mistakes, the consequences weren't great. Either, you know, you get a red X on your test or you feel like you're not the smartest person in the room. And that, for me, has translated into life where I'm afraid to make a mistake in life and afraid to fail because of that red X that might be a peer. But really, it's just like, that's my mind that's holding me back.
0: Thank you for sharing that. That is the reality of not failing forward.
1: Right.
0: And I think that's like the thesis of this book. It could actually be this thing that harms us way more than the failure should harm us.
1: Oh, yeah.
0: Another failure is, listen to how good this is. Failure is simply a price we pay to achieve success. You know, if we read all these stories of these people that we admire. Is there one of them where there isn't failure? You ready for another quote from Johnny Cash? Johnny Cash says, you build on failure, you use it as a stepping stone, close the door of the past. You don't try to forget the mistakes, but you don't dwell on it. You don't let it have any of your energy, any of your time, or any of your space. Yeah, there's too much to do to start like obsessing over the past. I used to obsess over the past a lot of years ago. And thank goodness I stopped doing that. There's a woman, I wish I knew her name, but she was being interviewed. And she said, what good is there thinking about your past? Like, what makes you think what you thought was the right move was actually going to be better than where you are today? Like, maybe you would have made a decision that you thought was right at the time that actually would have brought you to an outcome that's way worse than what you have now from that failure. I just love reading about this stuff. The name of that book was Failing Forward. It's John Maxwell. Huge fan. This is the TJ Show.
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1: I am.
0: She stares at people.
1: Mm-hmm.
0: A couple times I've seen you staring at me.
1: Yeah. Do I make you feel uncomfortable?
0: What are you seeing when you stare at me?
1: I see a lot of things.
0: Yeah. Tell me something interesting.
1: I see your facial gestures.
0: Okay.
1: When you do a certain eyebrow thing or like a look, I know that you're either interested or you zoned out.
0: Mm-hmm. Good.
1: I see other things too, but that's more like a therapy session.
0: It's not just me.
1: No.
0: Wait, you're saying I need to go to therapy?
1: No, I'm saying I'm not going to give you a therapy session.
0: Ah. If I want a free one, will you give it to me?
1: I'm not licensed to give therapy sessions.
0: Most of us aren't, but we all do. I mean, it's like, who cares? Anyway, you're at a local cafe. We share this. We have an affection for local cafes.
1: Yeah.
0: And you start watching this couple, and you see something that really moves you.
1: I was sitting next to them, and I'm like low-key eating my sandwich, but also low-key staring at them with one eye. And I noticed that they ordered two coffees, one sandwich, and one chocolate chip cookie. And that matters. It was actually a triple chocolate chip cookie. Mm. I know because it's my favorite.
0: Yeah.
1: And I was standing behind them in line, and I was eyeing it, and I had plans for that cookie. And then they ordered it, and I was upset.
0: Yeah.
1: I was really upset. But I'm sitting there next to them, and the wife cuts the sandwich in half, and she takes a piece and gives her husband the other half.
0: How old is this couple?
1: I don't know. They're probably like in their 70s.
0: I love them already.
1: Right? And then she opens up the bag of chips, and she puts some on her plate and then puts some on her husband's plate.
0: Mm.
1: And when she looks down at her phone, I can see from the corner of my eye, because I'm sitting right next to them, that her husband takes some of the chips that she placed on his plate and puts it back on his wife's plate. And when she looked up and noticed, she starts giggling. And I just thought to myself, man, like, he would rather take less to give her more. And they just sat there and they enjoyed their sandwich and they enjoyed their chips. And when they got done, she immediately, the wife, took the triple chocolate chip cookie out of the bag, broke it in half, and gave him a piece. And then she took her piece. And of course, I was jealous. I almost asked for a bite. I was like, can I just get a little bite, just a little something?
0: You're so generous with each other.
1: I know, right?
0: What's the problem with getting involved?
1: Right?
0: Got some for me?
1: And so when they got done with their lunch, the wife gets up and she starts heading over to the trash, heading over towards the door. And the husband says, hey, thank you for lunch. And I was so taken back by that because I'm like, what? Thank you for lunch. They've probably been married. I don't even know how long. But he's still so appreciative of her time.
0: Mm.
1: And she looks at him and she's like, well, thank you for sharing your favorite triple chocolate chip cookie with me. I'm glad there was still one left. And then that moment, I was no longer mad that I didn't get to the counter before they did to get that cookie. But if anything, I was just so appreciative that I got to be in that space with them and witness that kind of love.
0: Get to witness this deep, deep love that we sometimes can be convinced doesn't exist anywhere, right?
1: Yes.
0: Like I, for a very long time, just assumed, well, if you got married, you were signed up for a lifetime of misery.
1: Ball and chain. That's what people say.
0: Yeah, exactly. That is the general posture with marriage. And it doesn't have to be the truth.
1: It does not.
0: So I love old people love.
1: Me too.
0: Thank you for sharing that, J-Bo.
1: You're welcome.
0: All the love inspiration I can get.
1: Me too.
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14: Now seems as good a time as any to remind you, you don't always have to take healthy habits to the extreme. Not only are you unlikely to stick with something that's difficult, even if you can keep it up, it's probably going to be to the detriment of something else. And chances are that something else is more important. So if you're on a quest to improve your health, I promise the basics are going to take you much further. I'm talking about diet, try and be as plant-based as possible, exercise, meaning multiple rounds of cardio and strength training, and sleep. For most people, 7 to 9 hours a night. I like to think of these things as sort of a three-legged stool, right? If you're not doing any one of them, it's really hard to keep balanced with the others. The key here is you don't have to strive for perfection. Doing anything is going to be better than nothing. I'm Dr. Sanjay Gupta, helping you live a better life.

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1: 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What's the proper SPF number, J-Bo?
2: I don't know because I don't use sunscreen.
1: Oh, boy. That's a whole different debate, J-Bo.
2: It is. I don't know. Sorry.
1: Can he hit the streets?
3: Is there such thing as too many SPFs?
4: Well, first I got to Google what SPF means.
3: Like in regards to sunscreen.
4: No, because after you get, what is it, above like 25 or 35, it's all mayonnaise. It doesn't make any difference.
1: Is that what they're putting in there?
2: I have heard that. Not mayonnaise, really? But yeah.
3: Is that true?
4: Yeah.
3: That's what you've heard?
4: Yeah. No, I mean, Yahoo is my source, so okay. Yeah, I'll go with that. I have little kids, and I looked into it when they were little, as, you know, my wife was buying 100 SPF and all that. I'm like, what is the point of going so high with these things?
1: Mm-hmm. Yeah, you could spend a lot more money to get 100.
4: And everything that I read on it was like, after you get to like a certain, and I don't remember what it is because it's been a while since I looked at it, that, you know, all of it's just nothing at that particular point. So,
3: do you have any wild sunburn stories?
4: If you're going to fall asleep on the beach, make sure your friends aren't jerks.
1: We've all been there, and that's why I've never fallen asleep on the beach.
4: A buddy of mine basically made a shape of a on my chest while I was out cold. And yeah, I wore a t-shirt on the beach for the next 2-3 weeks while I tried to even that out.
1: Yes.
2: That is great.
1: You got to be careful with some people you're hanging out with. You don't want to fall asleep around them.
2: No.
3: Can you ever have too much SPF?
5: No.
1: Well, now this is confusing.
5: Never.
3: What do you say to people who say, like, once you get past 30 SPF, that it doesn't make much of a difference?
5: No, you can never have too much.
1: No, what about what the other guy said?
3: Yeah, so I'm confused.
1: What do we do?
3: I'm with you.
5: Yeah, and I work at a doctor's office. Like, we practice that constantly, so, yeah.
1: So wait, so she works at a doctor's office?
6: She was wearing scrubs, too, so I'm going to go with her.
3: So that person that said there's no sense in getting 50 SPF, you can get 30, it's the same thing?
5: It's not the same thing.
3: Okay.
5: You should get 50. I believe they have 80, too, because that's what he used on my daughter.
3: Wow.
1: She's going all in.
3: Do you have any sunburn stories, any cautionary tales?
5: Yep. When I was little, my mom didn't put it on me, and I got third-degree burns on my back, and I have freckles to prove it.
3: Oh, wow.
5: Yep. So.
3: So serious injury?
5: Sun poison, blister, all of it.
3: Thank you for sharing.
5: Yeah, no problem.
3: A little public service announcement.
5: All right.
3: All right, well, have a great
5: a nice
3: summer.
5: Day. You too.
1: Well, if you were ever to meet the inventor of the 100 SPF, you'd think it'd be with a story like that, right?
3: So what I just found online, according to Kindsys Performance Sunscreen, sunscreen with 30 SPF will protect you from around 96.7 of ultraviolet rays, where SPF 50 protects you from about 98% of those same rays. And they say anything beyond 50 makes very little difference in terms of the risk of sun damage. So okay. I guess it is better, but the amount that's better, there's only so much more room you have to get to 100%. You know what I mean?
1: Is it worth an extra $35?
3: I go with 30.
2: 98%?
1: This has been sunscreen talk. Now you can make your own decision.
2: Right.
1: Isn't this how this works? We want to gather as much information as possible, and it's confusing when there's conflicting views out there and they're both very passionate.
3: You could look for anything. Whatever you want to find on the internet, you'll find.
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1: Okay.
3: So, do your own research.
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1: under a blanket.
2: I was going to say.
1: Yeah, so I'll find that on the internet to say that's a...
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11: A Better Life with Dr. Sanjay Gupta.
12: I read this interesting story the other day, which was written by a colleague of mine, about why so-called, quote, admin nights are the new book club for busy adults. Now, I learned this is a term coined by journalist Chris Collin, who wrote about this life hack in the Wall Street Journal. An admin night is when people come together for a night, a fun night, while holding one another accountable to an assignment. the ones usually considered back burner tasks, the ones that you've been putting off. The person you choose to do an admin night with matters a lot, because that's your accountability partner. That's what one person told us. People love the social aspect because it can bring these boring tasks to light, make them feel more fun, and where you go matters as well. You need to have enough space and hopefully not too many distractions. And again, don't forget to leave some time for fun. I'm Dr. Sanjay Gupta, helping you live a better life.
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0: today's hits, yesterday's favorites, 95.1 KBBY. This is the TJ Show. Jason Alexander, we all know him.
1: Oh, yeah.
0: Quoted one of his acting coaches. The quote sort of stopped me in my tracks. I thought it was a significant, amazing thought. His acting coach is Larry Moss, and apparently Larry said, "You don't yell at a bud because it isn't a flower yet. It's going to be a flower, but it opens when it's time to open." How often do we pursue something and we get frustrated because the results aren't happening as quickly as we want them to? I think about right now, I've been taking the piano, and I get so frustrated with the slow progress, and I'm mad at myself. And so my wife, who's been playing her whole life, she hops on there. She knows how to do everything you got to do. And I'm like, how do you do that?
2: And she just kills it, man.
0: And
2: she kills it.
0: What Jason went on to say was, we have to be gentle to ourselves. Why are we yelling at the bud when it's not a flower yet? Like, you got to continue to go through the process to get to that point. What good is it going to do to be mean or discourage the budding flower? It just moved me this morning. I thought, wow, okay, maybe I don't need to be in as much of a rush to do everything that I want to do when our instinct, especially in a TikTok world, is to let's move a million miles an hour. Let's get everything right now. And how many people have these dreams and they're like, it didn't work out. Okay, I'm leaving. And that happens over the course of years. Sometimes people pour years into their dream and they bail on it because it's not happening fast enough. And how many times are you going to do that? Like, we've got to give it the time it needs.
2: TJ,
0: yes.
2: You are a bud. You are a beautiful bud. You need water and light to grow the way a bud does. I mean, yes, you need those things for sure for physical health. But when I say all that to say, like, you have to give yourself time. Like, stop yelling at yourself and thinking that you need to be where your wife Jess is at when it comes to piano.
0: There's an alternate take on this or a different quote that someone else said, because I started looking up these flower quotes and I don't know. I'm interested in flowers now because we threw some seeds down and they actually grew. And that's impressive to me. I love that. Actual flowers, J-Bo, that I didn't buy in a store. Like, they're coming out of the ground in our front yard. Another quote, it says, you don't yell at a flower that isn't thriving. You water it. So isn't that interesting? Maybe so somebody flowers and, of course, maybe they're not going to be perfect and they might have their days where they're a little down.
2: Yeah.
0: What do? You water it. So think about that in the context of a workplace. How often does someone maybe get something a little wrong at the office, or maybe they don't file this paperwork right or whatever it is? And the immediate is, what are you, an idiot? What are you doing? Why don't you get it right? It's like, well, maybe they need to grow and you can help them grow. Water that person.
2: Listen, if someone is coming at you at work, calling you an idiot, or they're frustrated with you and are treating you differently. I've experienced that just because I didn't get certain things. You got to check the soil. You can water a plant, but it doesn't need water and doesn't need sun. But if the soil isn't good, there's insects in that soil, and the insects are eating the root of that flower.
0: It's toxic.
2: So, like, check the soil that you're in. I had to start checking the soil I was in. And sometimes that means taking certain people with love and respect. You don't have to ghost people, but just removing yourself from certain situations, environments, so that you can have new soil.
0: This is the TJ Show. 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
9: I read this interesting story the other day, which was written by a colleague of mine, about why so-called, quote, admin nights are the new book club for busy adults. Now, I learned this is a term coined by journalist Chris Collin, who wrote about this life hack in the Wall Street Journal. An admin night is when people come together for a night, a fun night, while holding one another accountable to an assignment. the ones usually considered back burner tasks, the ones that you've been putting off. The person you choose to do an admin night with matters a lot because that's your accountability partner. That's what one person told us. People love the social aspect because it can bring these boring tasks

0: 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This is the TJ Show. Thank you for turning your radio on today. My mom prefers to stay inside in air conditioning. She does not like anything to do with the wild or the woods. And I live in the middle of the country. And so my mom was visiting and I thought, you know what? How great would it be if I could get her to agree to do an interview with me in the middle of the dark woods?
1: Why? Why do you put your mom through this?
0: Pitch black outside. What she didn't know is that I had sounds of an animal on a Bluetooth speaker off in the woods where we were going.
1: Gosh. You...
0: And when we got out there, yes. I started hitting them from my phone. I was able to remote control it from my phone. And let's hear how it all unfolded. My mom in the middle of the woods.
2: TJ, I don't know about this. What are you doing? Oh, you're letting bugs in the house.
3: No, it's fine.
2: TJ.
3: No, because you're afraid of the country, so I thought it'd be great to have...
2: No, I don't. I don't like the dark, the pitch dark.
0: Slowly luring her out to the middle of the woods.
2: No, I don't want to go out there. This is, like, creepy.
3: No, come on. Come with me.
2: No.
3: No, seriously.
2: There's bears and stuff out here. TJ.
3: Come over here.
2: And it's pitch black here.
3: Well, I want to do a segment called My Mom in the Country in the Dark.
2: All right, so I'm in the dark and I'm in the country and it's not my thing.
3: But it's really peaceful.
2: And I'm getting eaten alive. Oh, come on, man.
3: What is, that's,
2: are
3: hold
2: you
3: on. That,
2: kidding
3: like, don't
2: me?
3: Move. That's a coyote fox. Hold on. No,
4: hold on.
3: No. No. You don't. You don't want to move. You don't want to move.
2: Are you kidding me?
4: You don't want to move when that happens.
2: Oh my God. TJ, I know.
3: It's
2: let fine. Me get
3: no,
2: in my
3: don't
2: car.
3: Because the coyote fox could.
2: Are you kidding me?
0: She's trying to run to her car. She wants to make a getaway.
2: Oh, TJ. Oh, my God.
3: It's fine.
2: Let me get in my car.
3: What?
2: Let me get out of here.
3: It's a coyote fox.
0: By the way, I'm triggering all these sounds from my phone gosh. In my pocket.
2: TJ, I'm running in the house. Please.
4: You're fine.
2: No, don't do this to me.
4: What's
2: don't.
4: Wrong?
2: Are you crazy? Coyotes that can
3: it's
2: kill you.
3: It's a coyote
2: you.
3: Fox. It's a mix of a coyote and a fox.
2: I don't care what it is.
3: But I can't lie to the audience and say
2: you're
3: that
2: you're not
3: you...
2: lying. Audience, he's not lying. I'm in the middle of the...
3: No.
2: The woods in the dark and there's like
3: what I'm
2: screaming
3: is,
2: in the wilderness here. I'm done.
3: What? Come on.
2: Oh, get out of here. I'm getting out of here.
0: I never seen my mom run so fast.
2: There's coyotes here.
3: No, it's a coyote fox.
0: Now we're back in the house.
2: I'm not going out there. Get out of here. I don't even
3: it.
2: Want to go to my car.
3: Ooh.
2: Oh, I found him.
3: Look.
2: Oh, you nut. You're a nut. You know that? You know?
3: Mom, it's a Bluetooth speaker, Mom.
2: Can you imagine? Can you imagine what he does to me?
0: Hey, there it is.
3: Do you like having me as a son?
2: Yes, I do, but sometimes you're a pain in the
3: ass. All right, well, thanks for the interview.
2: I love you anyway.
0: There's my mom in the middle of the woods.
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0: 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This is the TJ Show. 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J-Bo, you had that moment where you had to decide it was time to go to the dry cleaner.
1: Yeah, and I have never gone before. Like, ever.
0: Wait a minute. You've never been to the dry cleaner?
1: No, that's something that rich people do. That's what I've always thought. I was like, I ain't rich like that.
0: Wait, hold on. You've lived your whole... You've never actually... That's astonishing.
1: Is that like a thing? Like you, like people do this all the time?
0: Well, I think you got to take certain, I think, and again, I don't know because I'm not the best at figuring out what fabric goes where, but yeah. I think based on what my mom's told me, you're supposed to take certain things to the dry cleaner.
1: Well, I just never had those certain things in my wardrobe, I guess. So I've never gone to the dry cleaners.
0: I have tended to wash the things that are supposed to go to the dry cleaner, and that's why my clothes get a little wrinkly sometimes.
1: Oh, you see, when I wash, I take things out and let them air dry. I don't dry them because it ruins clothes. But I've never taken anything to the dry cleaner. You know, it's like one of those things you just want to try, you know, like a ride at a theme park. I just want to try it. So I dropped some things off at the dry cleaners and like two blazer coats and a couple of like sweatsuits. And these are really good heavy duty sweatsuits that I feel should be dry cleaned. And as I'm taking everything out of the bag, the guy at the dry cleaners, he looks at me and he goes, "No, take that home, wash it by hand." And I was like,
0: "What?"
1: Yeah, that's what I said. I was like, "What? No, this is like heavy duty stuff." Like, he's like, "No, save yourself money, take it home, wash it by hand."
0: That's annoying.
1: Exactly, because I wanted to drop it off to experience what dry cleaning is like and for the convenience of it.
0: Yeah, well, let someone else clean it. Like, and I'm surprised. Usually everyone just wants to take your money.
1: That's what I wanted to give him my money. Right. I had put money aside specifically for this. And he's like, "I'll take care of the blazer coats or whatever. But this stuff right here, take it home and wash it." And I'm like, there were a couple thoughts running through my mind. One was, I'm doing this because it's convenient. And the second one was the story I was telling myself, which was, does he think I can't afford it? Because he was like, "Oh, you'll save yourself money." And I'm like, but I put money aside for this. Like, it's okay.
0: That's so interesting. So your mind went there.
1: Exactly. I was like, what? I can afford this. And I got offended.
0: Yeah.
1: When really I should be thankful that he's like, "No, keep the money in your pocket." He's doing me a favor.
0: Now, how do you work through that? Do you think about it all day, or do you have like a process you go through to make yourself stop being upset from this made up story that you've just assumed?
1: Well, for some reason, I couldn't talk myself through this one. And usually I talk myself through situations like that. So I called my husband, Archie, and I was like, "Can I run something by you?" And then I told him and what happened. And I'm like, is this something here? Am I being prideful? And he was like, "Babe," he was literally giving you a suggestion. Like, he was trying to save you money. It's not like he turned away all your clothes. He just said, "Hey, this you can actually wash by hand and save yourself some money."
0: And you probably could have insisted that he wash it, and then he would have.
1: Yeah, he probably would have.
0: Yeah. I love that you didn't sit with those thoughts. Like, to me, that is such a place of maturity that it just took me forever to get there, to actually lean on someone else and ask someone else to like help you get through something that is bothering you in your mind. And it made all the difference in the world.
1: Well, it took me a while to get there too. You have to make sure you have the right person, because somebody else could have been like, "Yeah, girl, he was disrespectful." And my husband was like, "Okay, let's just talk this thing out. Like, what story are you telling yourself?" And so he was able to help me get to the point where like, this guy's just giving you advice.
0: Thank you for turning on the TJ Show today.
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19: 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That really works for me. I'm Dr. Sanjay Gupta, helping you live a better life.

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0: today's hits and yesterday's favorites. It's 95.1 KBBY. This is the TJ Show. My wife Jess sent me a screenshot, and it was a little bit alarming because her phone was telling her that an AirTag that's not hers was following her and tracking her.
1: Oh, that is scary.
0: And so if you're not familiar with AirTags, it's these little devices that you can link to track certain things. People use it in their bags or a briefcase. And, you know, if they leave the briefcase somewhere, it'll alert on their phone. Oh, here's where it is. You left it at this restaurant. You can go find it. It's honestly an amazing technology. And so I was a little bit concerned, and I said, well, what do you mean? And she's like, I don't know. It just, my phone just told me there's an AirTag that's not mine that is tracking me. And so after a few questions and a little investigation, we eventually found out what it was. I did an interview with my wife, Jess. And by the way, I was getting ready to call your husband, Archie. I had him on speed dial. I was like, you know, this guy, he's in the military. He's going to know what to do. I don't have to worry about anything.
1: Don't waste my husband's time with that nonsense. Well, figure out your own drama.
0: But he knows what to do with this guy.
1: No, he has bigger things to deal with.
0: I know, but hasn't someone tracked your husband at some point? I mean, you would know about it, but I'm sure they have.
1: I'm sure, and he's probably dealing with those type of things. Like I said, bigger things.
0: Right. All right, so here's my wife, Jess. I get home.
2: Hey, Jess.
3: Why are you grinning? You're grinning.
2: Well, it's because you got a little alert on your phone. Can you share what it was?
3: Yeah, it says it's been detected that an AirTag is moving with me. It really made me feel uncomfortable.
0: Yeah, I mean, I guess you could have someone who would, like, stick it to the bottom of your car.
1: Right.
0: And try to figure out where someone's going.
2: And my first thought was, is it Kenny?
0: Oh, I was like, no, I don't even think he would do that. I immediately said it probably wasn't Kenny.
4: Come on. You immediately suggested me.
0: No, but I thought it, and then I said it's not him.
2: So the AirTag. You got an alert that there was an AirTag that was following you, which I think is a pretty cool feature on the iPhone.
3: It said it's moving with you, which sounds even creepier.
0: It doesn't make me happy that the iPhone can figure that out and alert us.
1: Yeah, that's pretty creepy, though.
2: So you thought somebody was tracking you?
3: Well, I told my sister, and she said, oh, that's because I have our dad's keys today. She and I were hanging out, and she said he keeps an AirTag on his keys in case he loses them.
2: So you happen to be traveling with his keys.
3: Yes, in close proximity.
2: And your phone thought that you were being tracked by that tag.
3: Which is amazing. I actually think that's really smart of my phone.
2: Yeah, I agree with you. I didn't even know it did that.
3: It's like spyware. It's awesome.
0: Something like that.
1: That is brilliant.
0: Yeah, and so because the keys, my father-in-law's keys, had that little AirTag, it alerted Jess, there's something following you. And it was just this perfect chain of events.
1: I love it when my phone tells me that my computer is no longer with me.
0: Yes.
1: Or that I left it somewhere.
0: Yep.
1: Absolutely love that.
0: I don't know how it works, but it does the same thing for me. And I'm like, oh, yep, that's right. I forgot it at the office.
1: Great.
0: Super
1: feature.
0: Cool. Interesting technology in our lives. This is the TJ.
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10: 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This doesn't only help your gut. Research has shown that proper hydration supports cognitive function and energy levels. At the end of the day, you want to create your very own wind-down ritual, an hour before bed, whatever that might look like for you. But again, away from screens if you can. 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That really works for me. I'm Dr. Sanjay Gupta, helping you live a better life.
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0: 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This is the TJ Show. I've been feeling bad about something recently, J-Bo.
1: What's going on, TJ?
0: There's a coffee shop that we go to, and they've got this little tiny water cooler. It's free water.
1: I've seen it.
0: Yeah, whoever wants to fill it up, and they've got some plastic cups next to it, and you get your little meal, you just want water, you go up there.
1: Very thoughtful of them.
0: Right. And I have now this Stanley tumbler that is so huge.
1: Mm-hmm.
0: I'm basically carrying around what feels like a 5-gallon bucket sometimes. I go into this coffee shop and, you know, I feel bad because I take out a large percentage of their little water cooler because I just fill it up. And so then I've started filling it a little less because I'm like, as soon as this thing drains, they got to refill it. And I created this whole scenario in my head.
1: You started to feel guilty, huh?
0: Yeah, that they were mad at me, that I was using more water than you're supposed to take as a customer. It's one thing to take a little cup, but to fill up your whole Stanley, and they're constantly trucking it back and forth, filling it up. And so I finally said, I know what I'm doing. I'm creating a story in my head. How often do we do this in our lives where we come up with this whole scenario? It doesn't exist most of the time, yet we react and we change our behavior because of it.
1: That's right.
0: And so I said, no, not anymore. I'm going to just interview the barista and I'm just going to see how she feels about this.
2: Hey, Elsa, you know you're my favorite barista.
3: Thank you, TJ. You're one of my favorite customers.
0: I didn't know that, but you learn something new every day when you talk to people.
1: She told me that last week.
0: Did she?
1: That I was one of her favorite customers.
0: I believe it.
2: That's so good to know. I have a question for you. So I have this big Stanley tumbler here. You see this thing?
3: I do. I noticed it when you came in.
2: So you guys have a little water cooler. And when I say little, I mean it's a pretty small one.
3: I mean, it's 1.5 gallons, but...
0: I guess I offended her there.
3: Yeah, it's comparatively not that huge.
2: I don't mean this in an offensive way. I'm calling it what it is.
3: Yes, correct.
2: So I have this huge Stanley tumbler, and I took down a percentage of your water cooler. Is that okay?
3: Yes.
2: Really, you're okay with that?
3: Yes.
0: And I was really surprised by that answer.
1: Wow, she's
0: I was
1: very
0: not
1: kind.
0: Expecting her to be super kind like that and just like, yeah, of course, that's what it's there for.
2: But I see a lot of other Stanleys and tumblers around. Are you guys constantly having to refill that thing?
3: Constantly would be a stretch. You can also, though, always ask to come up and I'll put ice in it and I'll use the thing back here. If you feel bad going from the pitcher that everybody uses, you can come right to the source and I'll hook you up.
0: So not only does she not have a problem with it, but she's offering to fill it up for me every time I want to. So this story I created in my head was way, way off.
1: I wish I knew that because I've been walking around super dehydrated. I have refused to fill up my tumbler using a little gallon tank. I use the little plastic cups that they put there. If I would have known, I could just walk up to her and say, hey, can you fill this up for me? I would be a very hydrated person right now.
0: You're doing the same thing. You've created your own story and you've decided
1: to be kind and not be selfish.
0: Right. But they don't see it that way. So we were wrong.
2: That is so nice. Do you know, I created all these stories in my head that you were mad at me when I was filling it up, and none of that's true.
3: No, that says more about you than about me. Knock yourself out.
2: I actually only filled it up 75% of the way.
3: That's very generous of you.
2: But now I'm going to fill up the rest.
3: Go for it.
0: So there it is, firsthand. We cannot react to these stories that we've made up in our heads because so many times they're just not true and we're changing our behavior, we're inconveniencing ourselves.
1: They'll stop us from doing things we really want to do.
0: All because we were worried about what someone else thinks. So thank you, Elsa. This is the TJ.
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0: 95.1 KBBY, today's hits and yesterday's favorites. I don't know who's bad. Nobody bad here. Michael Jackson on that one. How you doing? Rachel Geddes and The Weeknd. All right. Happy Saturday to you. Hope yours is off to a good start. I've had my coffee. I got to sleep in a little bit. No kids woke me up at the crack of dawn this morning. So, hey, we're doing good. We're doing good. All right. Well, I hope you've got some great plans for this weekend. But make sure that you include us. All right. You can always take us along and listen online anytime at 95.1kbby.com.
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2: In Oxnard, very minimal delays this morning. You're going to run into no traffic on the 126 in Satakoi. You're in the clear heading southbound from Santa Paula all the way to Ventura. You're also accident and debris free on the 101 heading northbound from Ventura all the way to Carpinteria. Same thing on the 118. You're in the clear going in both directions, and that follows through the Oxnard stretch. On the 101, you are in the clear from Ventura all the way to Santa Barbara. From the Traffic Center, I'm Ashley Johnson.
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12: 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But again, away from screens if you can. 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That really works for me. I'm Dr. Sanjay Gupta, helping you live a better life.
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0: 95.1 KBBY, today's hits, and yesterday's favorite, Shakira, Whenever, Wherever. I went down the Shakira rabbit hole last week because I had seen her on the halftime show for the World Cup, and so I was checking out a bunch of her songs. I mean, I'd known all of her music, but it was fun to just kind of go back and see some of her favorites. Plus, never gets old watching her dance, am I right? All right, the Gin Blossoms, Maroon 5, got all kinds of music on the way for you. Don't go away.
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2: In Ventura, on the 1 heading northbound before Solimar Beach Drive, a crash is still blocking that northbound lane, causing a bit of slowing. And on the 101 heading southbound before Seaward Ave, a large tire tread is between the center lane, so be on the lookout for that. Moving down to Oxnard, very minimal delays this morning. And through the Oxnard stretch heading northbound on the 101, your drive time from Camarillo to Santa Barbara is about 20 minutes, so that is pretty good. From the Traffic Center, I'm Ashley Johnson.
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Selena, 95.1 KBBY, today's hits and yesterday's favorites. J-Lo, who famously played Selena, had her birthday yesterday, 57 years young. And if I looked that good when I was 57, yeah, I'd be wearing the stuff she's wearing, right? All right, here's Train.

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0: 95.1 KBBY, today's hits and yesterday's favorites. Well, our Dodgers Grand Slam giveaway, three winners strong, and we just need another Grand Slam, right? So we had some winners over the summer so far. Brittany Horvath of Camarillo, Diana Ventura, and Brianna Santisteven of Oxnard, all winners. They're all sporting that LA pendant from George Thompson Diamond Company in Camarillo, and you could be next. All I have to do is get signed up at 95.1KBBY.com, and then we wait for the boys in blue to hit another one.
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2: Very minimal delays in Oxnard. You are accident and debris free in Zadikoy on the 126, heading southbound from Santa Paula all the way to Ventura. Now moving down to the 118, you are in the clear going in both directions. And in Somas on the 34, everything is still looking good heading southbound towards Camarillo. And this follows through the Oxnard stretch on the 101 heading northbound. Your drive time from Camarillo to Santa Barbara is about 20 minutes. From the Traffic Center, I'm Ashley Johnson.
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16: 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That means the amount of time your muscles are engaged during a movement, the slower the movement, the harder it will be until you reach the point where you can't do another rep with good form. 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Also, remember this, pay attention to your breath. So important. Breathe out when you exert force. I'm Dr. Sanjay Gupta, helping you live a better life.
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95.1 KBBY, today's hits and yesterday's favorites. One of Katy Perry's songs was on a list of really, really weird song lyrics. It wasn't this song, Teenage Dream, but it was Dark Horse. Yeah, she'll eat your heart out like Jeffrey Dahmer. Ooh, I don't need to hear that. Gross. Here's Teenage Dream.

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Only a couple more weekends until school is back, and the class lists are out with the school supplies. So it's like, oh my goodness, I don't know if I'm ready for this yet. Sunroof now for Mickey Orr featuring Daisy.

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Today's hits and yesterday's favorites. Did you hear about Jackie, the beloved bald eagle? She's been on Big Bear Valley, the Eagle Nest Cam. We've been watching her for a long time, but she's in critical condition. She had some kind of altercation with two other eagles. So, oh my goodness. The wild is the wild for a reason, I guess, right? But hopefully she's doing better soon. See you now. Unstoppable 95.1 KBBY.

0: KBBY, today's hits, and yesterday's favorites. I love these reunion stories in the VC Star. The doggy named Fig bolted from her home during the fireworks and has not been seen since. You know, dogs, they sometimes they get a little spooked out during those kind of celebrations. Well, this one, actually, after 10 days of searching and frightened by the fireworks, reunited with the fam. And everybody looks thrilled, getting all the snuggles. So happy when that can happen.
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2: Right now on the 101 heading northbound from Thousand Oaks, you're going to hit some traffic between Moore Park and Vinci Park Road, as well as between Windy Drive and Central Ave, making your drive time about 24 minutes. But moving to Oxnard, you have very minimal delays this afternoon. Your accident and debris free on the 126 in Sagicoy, heading southbound from Santa Paula all the way to Ventura. Moving over to the 118, you are in the clear. And in Somers in the 34, everything's still looking good, heading southbound towards Camarillo. From the traffic center, I'm Ashley Johnson.
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and yesterday's favorites, Mary J. Blige, Family Affair, continuing her tour this summer. 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

0: 95.1 KBBY, today's hits and yesterday's favorites. Well, can you believe it? The fair is coming and it's almost here. Kicks off on the 29th. And of course, we'll be there doing some of our broadcasts and just having a good time. Plus, we're giving you a chance to win tickets last week. So keep an eye out and watch our social media. 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
2: At Point Magoo on the 1 heading northbound at Magoo Rock, a crash is on that shoulder. On the 101 heading northbound from Thousand Oaks, you're going to hit some slowing between Moore Park Road and Venue Park. And there's major traffic as well between Vineyard and Seaward Ave, making your drive time about 18 minutes. But in Oxnard, very minimal delays. You're accident and debris free in Zadikoy on the 126 heading southbound from Santa Paula all the way to Ventura. And in Tomas on the 34, everything is looking crystal clear heading southbound towards Camarillo. From the Traffic Center, I'm Ashley Jones.
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20: 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Strength and conditioning specialist Dana Santis told us, with body weight training, you create progressive overload by changing joint angles, adding instability, or choosing more challenging variations of the same exercise. Two other factors driving progressive overload are time under tension and muscular fatigue. That means the amount of time your muscles are engaged during a movement, the slower the movement, the harder it will be until you reach the point where you can't do another rep with good form. You want to stop before you collapse. Also, remember this, pay attention to your breath. So important. Breathe out when you exert force. I'm Dr. Sanjay Gupta, helping you live a better life.
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All right, that's it for me. I'm going to go hang out with the kiddos for a little while, probably play some soccer in the backyard. They've been bugging me to come out every day. All right, here's UB40.

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0: 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What's going on? Soy Rico checking in on this Saturday afternoon, on this hot, hot, hot Saturday afternoon. And I know that I don't have to remind you, but I am. Stay hydrated, please, especially if you're working outside. You know, just be real, real careful and drink up all the water that you can. Coming up on the way, we got some great music on the way. Shawn Mendes, Counting Crows, and kicking everything off, the one, the only, Taylor Swift on 95.1 KBBY.
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2: In Santa Barbara on the 101 heading northbound, the off-ramp to Hermosillo Road is partially blocked due to a crash. It has caused a completely stopped traffic from Olive Mill Road. And on the 101 heading northbound from Thousand Oaks, you're going to hit some slowing between Moore Park Road and Ventu Park. It's also major traffic between Vineyard and Seaward Avenue, making your drive time about 18 minutes. But in Oxnard, very minimal delays this afternoon. You're accident and debris free on the 126 in Zadokoy from Santa Paula all the way to Ventura. From the traffic center, I'm Ash.
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0: Coming up next, I'm going to let you know where you can spend some time with the family and enjoy some great music. Don't you go anywhere. Keep it right here on 95.1 KBBY. 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
1: Well, you done me and you bet I felt it. I tried to beat you, but you're so hot there.

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1: 95.1 KBBY, today's hits, yesterday's favorites. So if you're into music like the way I'm into music and you want something free to do and enjoy some great music, there's going to be some free summer concerts today in Oxnard. It's going to be happening at the Channel Islands Harbor, Simi Valley Civic Center is where it's going on in Simi Valley. And in Camarillo, you can find all the music fun at Constitution Park. In Westlake Village, it is happening starting at 4 p.m. at Bernice Bennett Park. And in Ventura, Olivas Adobe. Again, these are all free concerts that you can attend. And then tomorrow, Sunday, Taste of Camarillo Wine, Brew, and Food Festival, which is happening at the Camarillo Ranch House from 12 to 4:30 p.m. So lots of stuff that you can do. Oh, and by the way, the Taste of Camarillo is for 21 and over. So yeah, I can't take the kids to that one.
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3: In Santa Barbara on the 101 heading northbound, the off-ramp to Hermosillo Road is blocked. A crash is causing completely stopped traffic from Olive Mill Road. And you're going to run into some slowing on the 101 heading northbound from Thousand Oaks between Moore Park Road and Vinci Park. And there's also major traffic between Vineyard Seaboard Avenue, making your drive time about 18 minutes. But in Oxnard, very minimal delays. You're accident and debris free on the 126 in Sadakoy. From the Traffic Center, I'm Ashley.
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8: Back in 2019, I made a documentary for HBO called One Nation Under Stress. And what was true then is still true now. Money and financial problems are consistently ranked as the number one cause of stress in the United States. And a brand new study out of the Mayo Clinic found that worrying about money may age the heart even faster than traditional risk factors. Unlike an acute stressor, such as a short-term work deadline or a brief illness, financial strain is often chronic and ongoing. And because money affects so many aspects of daily life, financial stress can be difficult to escape. Even so, financial stress does not mean you're doomed. It just means you need to double down on the things you know are good for heart health: diet, exercise, sleep, and of course, not smoking. I'm Dr. Sanjay Gupta, helping you live a better life.
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LeBron is officially gone. That's right. No more a Laker, and that's okay in my eyes. But what do you think? Text me, 805-293-2900. Are we celebrating? Are we sad? Where do you stand with this?

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0: 95.1 at KBBY, today's hits, yesterday's favorites. How you doing? Soy Rico, Saturday afternoon. And yes, we do have some more great music coming up on the way. As a matter of fact, we got some Desiree in there, Imagine Dragons. Also got some Prince. Going to take you back with some Prince. But first, I want to know what your thoughts are on LeBron James being gone. He just signed, just yesterday as a matter of fact, signed a two-year deal with the Sixers for $8 million. I asked you to text me at 805-293-2900, and this is what I got right here so far. Jacob in Ventura said, Lakers couldn't shake him off fast enough. Wow, okay. Melanie in El Rio says, we don't need him. He can pick up his son, too. That is so wrong, but here I am laughing. And finally, in Ventura, Araceli checked in and said, I'm sorry, LeBron who?
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2: In Santa Barbara on the 101 heading northbound, the off-ramp to Hermosillo Road is blocked. It'll crash. It's causing completely stopped traffic from Olive Mill Road. And you're going to run into some slowing on the 101 heading northbound from Thousand Oaks between Moore Park Road and Vinci Park. And there's also major traffic between Vineyard and Seaboard Avenue, making your drive time about 18 minutes. But in Oxnard, very minimal delays. You're accident and debris free on the 126 in Sadakoy. From the Traffic Center, I'm Ashley.
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14: A Better Life with Dr. Sanjay Gupta.
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0: Next week is going to be an awesome week, and that I promise you. What's going on? Soy Rico, it's 95.1 at KBBY, today's hits, yesterday's favorites, and it's all starting on the same day on Wednesday, the 29th. First, it's the first day of the Ventura County Fair, which I am super excited to just go try all the junk food that's over there. I love it. Not only that, but it's also the first day of Dallas Cowboys training camp in Oxnard. Big Dallas Cowboys fan, so I can hardly wait to be a part of that. And coming up, some more music on the way. We're going to do some, Jesus Jones is in there, Shakira, and we also got Taylor Swift on the way.
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2: Good news for drivers in Santa Barbara on the 101 heading southbound at Castillo Street. That stall that was in lanes has been cleared, but traffic is still thinning out, so you can expect some slowing. Making your way through Oxnard, very minimal delays this afternoon. You are accident and debris free in Satakoy on the 126 heading southbound from Santa Paula all the way to Ventura. Now let's jump to the 118. You are in the clear going in both directions. And in Somas on the 34, everything is looking crystal clear heading southbound towards Camarillo. From the traffic center, I'm Ashley.
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15: What are the chances you are listening to this while drinking a nice hot cup of coffee? If so, don't let me stop you. For years, we've been reporting on the health benefits of coffee, and that's not going to stop today. A new study, this one out of Harvard School of Public Health, found that coffee and tea could help lower your risk of developing dementia. People who enjoyed 1 to 3 caffeinated cups a day saw the biggest impact. In addition to the caffeine, coffee contains hundreds of bioactive compounds that can influence inflammation, glucose metabolism, vascular function, and oxidative stress. It's also possible coffee drinkers might be doing other things that keep them healthy. Eating a more balanced diet, getting plenty of exercise, sleep, not smoking, or drinking too much alcohol. And finally, staying socially active. I'm Dr. Sanjay Gupta, helping you live a better life.

I'm about to let you know some free events that you can hit up today and tomorrow. Also, for the 21 and over, you keep it right here on 95.1 at KBBY.

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0: 95.1 KBBY, today's hits, yesterday's favorites, and a couple of things that you can do for free today. As a matter of fact, depending on what side of the county that you're on, these are all free events right here, by the way. Tonight, Channel Islands Harbor in Oxnard, they have their free summer concert series. There's another summer concert series in Simi Valley at the Civic Center. It's happening, and it is going to be popping, I guarantee you, in Camarillo at Constitution Park. Westlake Village, catch some free concerts right there also at the Bernice Bennett Park. And finally, in Ventura, Olivas Adobe, they're going to have their summer concert series going on right there. Then tomorrow, Sunday, a Taste of Camarillo Wine, Brew, and Food Festival. Now, this is for the 21 and over, and it's over at the Camarillo Ranch House, which is at 201 Camarillo Ranch Road in Camarillo. Have fun, whatever it is that you do, but please do not drink and drive.
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2: Looking pretty nice across the coast right now on the 101. We are looking at some pretty heavy slowing. If you happen to be headed down into L.A., Malibu is really jammed up, southbound side of PCH right there in the heart of downtown Malibu. But here in Ventura County, we're looking pretty good. Northbound side moving well into Ventura. We do see a few brake lights southbound side of the 101 heading out of the city of Ventura. I'm Will Kohlschreiber in the traffic.
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10: A better life with Dr. Sanjay Gupta.
11: As a parent, when you send your kid off to school in the morning, you know that they're going to be learning, they're going to be spending time with their friends. But a new study out of UCSF found adolescents are spending an average of 70 minutes of their school day on their phones. Now, some kids will say they need their phones to help with schoolwork, but this study found that they were spending the vast majority of their screen time on TikTok, Instagram, and Snapchat. Not really apps that you're going to be turning to for homework help. Now, the study's lead author said, don't blame kids for using their phones at school. Teach them how to resist them. Focus on what they'd get by putting them aside rather than what you're taking away. Explain how phones could hurt their academic performance, and also remind them of this. Nothing takes the place of real face-to-face friendships. I'm Dr. Sanjay Gupta, helping you live a better life.
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Soy Rico getting ready to head out the door right now. Make sure you wake up with the TJ Show starting Monday, 5 a.m. I'll be back here at 2 p.m. Monday afternoon. 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